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I'm Tony the Reno. Lots of tributes. Lots of American pride in the world today. And we have so much to be prideful for as we reflect on 9/11. And tonight we turn up your favorites and raise a toast to the fallen. All request hour. Just getting started.

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93.3 KIOA. I'm Tony Lorino, already getting ready for our Halloween parties. Katie and Matt. Matt's going to go as a grunge guy from the 90s.

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I'm Tony DeReno. We were just talking about Halloween a second ago. This is not a Halloween song, but man, it's got those creepy, spooky Halloween vibes going on about it, doesn't it? And the fact that it was released around Halloween time back in the day adds to the fun, adds to the mystique of Tom Petty.

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Des Moines' greatest hits are here, 93.3 KIOA. I'm Tony Lorino. Appreciate you having your throwbacks on as we get ready for another edition of the Throwback Timeline. We give you three clues, 1 year back in the day, and a song involved with one of the most famous phone numbers of all time. You know the year it was released, you could win some cash. Let's play together on the Throwback Timeline next.

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0: 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Dodgers, World Series. Wah, wah. Yeah, taking all of us fans of all the smaller teams and getting us all in our feels about that. But hey, they are a good team after all. People's Court debuts on TV with Judge Wapner from back in the day, and the phone number becomes famous. Tommy Two Tone releases their biggest song, 8675309 Jenny. Was it 1981, 1982, or 1983? Text your guest to enter and win to 877-909-1989.
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0: What year was it? Dodgers, World Series winners, People's Court first debuts with Judge Wapner back in the day. Hey! And this song, the most famous phone number on the radio of all.

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93.3 KIOA with Des Moines' greatest hits. What's going on? I'm Tony Lorino. Okay, thank you, Alyssa, for the reminder. 10 days. 10 more days! And it's the 21st night we get to all celebrate together with this one. Let's celebrate early, huh? Earth, Wind, and Fire.

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93.3 KIOA. I'm Tony the Reno. Appreciate you having your throwbacks on. We get ready for the next one. Michael 2, it's in the works. We got all the scoop on it. If you love Michael like we love Michael, catch up on it when you got a moment this weekend at throwbacknation.com as we moonwalk together with Billie Jean.

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93.3 KIOA. Hello, it's Tony Lorino, class of 1985. 1 hour of your hits. We go from dancing in the street to driving on it. Real intended purpose. And cruising on into that left lane at top speed. One of the comeback songs for Aretha Franklin on tonight's late night class reunion.

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0: If you're a George Michael fan, you read, hear all about this. Yeah, the George Michael tour that's going to be coming back in the theater. Like, you can dress up like the 80s, get some popcorn, maybe some 80s snacks. I'm thinking Juji Fruits, Junior Mints, that sort of thing. Class of 1985, we'll get some George vibes with Wham and more as we get into more of your late night class reunion. All brought to you by Eggland's Best. Better taste, better nutrition, better eggs. The late night class reunion continues in moments.
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93.3 KIOA. Class of 1985, late night class reunion. You were never the one that called them Inks, were you? Or INXS? But you knew. Hey, I know you knew. 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

93.3 KIOA, where you could be off to the Iowa Latino Heritage Festival coming up later this September, Western Gateway Park, with all the goodies, the tickets, the food, all of it, with our grand prize, pinata package. So

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Class of 85, from one great soundtrack song to another, we go from Beverly Hills Cop right at the end of 84 into 1985. The movie of the summer, 1985. Time travel from Back to the Future with Huey

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1: You've probably noticed that there are exactly 17,000 channels out there of content that you can watch in any given

0: moment.
1: And that's just on one app.
0: Yeah, and there's still nothing on.
1: Nothing.
0: I literally scroll through like my YouTube TV when I get home, and I'm just like, I don't want to watch any of this stuff.
1: Yeah.
0: And I'm paying for all of it.
1: Yeah.
0: Which is what makes me really mad.
1: Mm-hmm.
0: It would be just nicer if we could go back to the days when you had the like big chunky knob on the TV, and you basically had three channels.
1: Yeah.
0: That you could choose from.
1: Four if you got PBS.
0: Well, yeah. Sure. But I'm almost ready to just do that. I mean, I know there's some people who are talking about like cutting the cord and all that and going maybe even a little more analog.
1: Yeah.
0: But I'm ready to go back to the Stone Age at this point and just go back to three channels.
1: As long as they're, well, I was going to say as long as they're free, but at this point, as long as they're just a little bit less than what we're already paying.
0: Yeah. If I could pay less and just get three channels, okay, fine. Let's do it.
1: Great. It would be awesome.
0: So now what three channels are you keeping?
1: And you can pick any of the channels. So, like, literally, I could pick whatever I wanted.
0: Yeah.
1: Minus, like, Netflix. It'd have to be, like, an actual
0: channel. No, it has to be an actual network.
1: I think I go with the big three. ABC, NBC, CBS. I think I just go with regular television. Because you're going to get at least a variety of things on each one of those networks. If you choose a very specific network, you might get tired of it really fast.
0: That's true, yeah.
1: Like, I feel like you would probably go old school MTV, but I feel like you might get tired of that after a while and want something other than just music videos.
0: Yeah.
1: At least I would, that's what I would think. Where would you go?
0: Well, I mean, I would definitely want to keep at least one local channel.
1: Yeah.
0: So I've been a KCCI viewer for my entire life, so okay. I'll keep them.
1: Wait a name check.
0: I don't mean to name check, but it's the reality.
1: Uh-huh.
0: Hell, I even used to work there, so I kind of have a little bit of loyalty.
1: Okay.
0: Gosh, I don't know. Because I want MTV, but I want like MTV from the 1990s.
1: See, that's the other thing. I would want my three networks to be like it was in the 90s, where there was more of a variety and not just another version of Law and Order on every channel.
0: What, you don't want NCIS Boise?
1: I don't need that, and I don't need another version of Blue Bloods, and I don't need another version of whatever FBI agent is doing something. Like, literally all of them is some sort of weird cop drama.
0: It's
1: now.
0: True, yeah.
1: I want to go back to the days of TGIF on Fridays and Wonderful World of Disney on like Saturday night.
0: Okay. Can we have Friday night videos on NBC?
1: Sure. I want all of that. Now, don't take away my Dateline. Obviously,
0: yeah.
1: A woman in my 40s, I need my Dateline. I need my true crime in there. But give me a little bit of a variety.
0: Yeah.
1: Variety. Give me a movie every once in a while. A miniseries. Remember miniseries?
0: I just did a video about these.
1: Why can't we have that again?
0: Okay.
1: Give me those three channels and I get all of that stuff from the 90s, I'm in.
0: I know I'm supposed to have my own ideas, but can I co-sign to yours? Because I actually like yours a lot.
1: Yeah, definitely.

0: yours, because I actually like yours a lot.
1: Yeah, definitely.
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3: I always get excited whenever I see an article that says something like, Gen Z is embracing something called...
4: their new obsession.
3: Exactly.
4: Or whatever, yeah.
3: Yes, because Gen Z is discovering, well, life.
4: Pretty much.
3: And the latest thing that they are embracing is something called soft socializing.
4: Mm-hmm.
3: And I'm just thinking to myself, well, I want to be cool. I want to be young. I want to be hip. I want to soft socialize.
4: Sounds dirty. Sounds like you're just laying around on pillows or something.
3: Fellas, if you start soft socializing, it's not good.
4: Right?
3: But then we started to read a little bit more about what soft socializing is.
4: Yeah.
3: And it's essentially getting together with a group of friends without the pressure of making big plans or being on.
4: Mm-hmm.
3: You just, instead of going to like a bar or a party, you just do low-key activities like game nights or puzzles or book clubs. They've invented hanging out.
4: Yep, they have.
3: They have figured out how to hang out with their friends.
4: We can sit in the same room, do our own thing, and not have to entertain each other.
3: Yeah.
4: What? Huh?
3: I don't know who is going to break this to Gen Z that we have been doing this crap for decades.
4: Right.
3: And in fact, back even before we were around,
4: yeah,
3: in like the 50s and the 60s,
4: uh-huh,
3: that's all they could do.
4: They would sit around and listen to the radio.
3: Yes. And when the TV came around, it gave them one additional activity to do.
4: They could sit next to each other and not have to speak.
3: Yes. They could just hang out. I guess the focus of this is less on taking or talking nonstop and just more on being around each other, letting conversation happen naturally.
4: Yeah.
3: Or not at all.
4: Apparently, they're also saying it stems from something that we should have been learning

0: as children called parallel play. Apparently, this very specific age range of childhood development between the years of 3.5 and 4.
1: You know, that 6 months of the very important part of your childhood.
0: Children learn to engage with similar toys and do similar activities next to each other and not have to entertain each other. They just sit next to each other and play with things.
1: Yeah. It's like when you bring your kids together and you're like, oh, let's get the kids together to play. And then you just lay them down on a piece of carpet or rug.
0: Yep. And they just hang out.
1: They just play.
0: So Gen Z has discovered something that toddlers have been doing for years. Just hanging out.
1: It's taking off with a lot of younger people because they feel social pressure and anxiety. So it makes hanging out feel easier and more comfortable. No. It's just hanging out.
0: Right.
1: You don't always have to have plans. This wasn't the way it always was. Sometimes you just got together with your friends and you just did stuff.
0: And isn't that socializing?
1: Yeah.
0: So I don't understand I understand social anxiety, like being in big groups of people and having to interact because you have to.
1: Mm-hmm.
0: This, you just sit next to somebody.
1: Weird.
0: Is that social? That's socializing.
1: I don't know. Quick, give it a quick quippy name before somebody else does.
2: Oh. Can't remember what you were laughing at earlier this week? We'll remind you with Luke and Jeremy Saturday on 93.3 KIOA.

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1: Jeremy, when you are driving, say, on 235 or maybe 8035, how much over the speed limit are you going?
2: It depends. I have been known to hit like 70.
1: Okay, like on 235?
2: Yeah.
1: Whoa. That's...
2: It's usually just keeping up with traffic, though, and then I look down and go, oh, crap, and then I will slow down.
1: I will say that sometimes when I'm finding myself just trying to pace with everybody, I realize that the pack that I have chosen to hang with are going quite fast.
2: Yeah.
1: I have been known to usually stick around the 10 over limit.
2: Right.
1: Because what we've sort of been conditioned to, at least here in Iowa, is that that's roughly around where you can go before you can possibly get pulled over. And there's a new study out that says that most Iowans believe that they can go over the speed limit by 10 miles per hour without getting a ticket. And apparently, Iowans are speeding more and more because we have gotten so comfortable with this. And I know I have a lead foot.
2: Like, me too.
1: I definitely know that I drive way too fast. But at the same time, like, I feel like as I'm getting older, I've been slowing down.
2: Okay.
1: Like, I've noticed...
2: Riding with you, I don't believe that statement.
1: Maybe it's just because I'm not as in a hurry anymore.
2: Okay.
1: I just don't feel like I need to rush anywhere. Because, like, normally you would never catch me going between 60 and 65 on 235. I would be closer to 70.
2: Okay, let me just make sure I understand. The speed limit on 235 is 60.
1: In some areas.
2: In some areas. Until you get closer to downtown, then it's 55.
1: Right.
2: Okay. Just want to make sure.
1: Now, when I get closer to downtown, I do drop it to no higher than 65. But at the same time, we've been conditioned that you're not going to get pulled over unless you're going egregiously fast. And so I just don't. But, I mean, most drivers say in this study that they are expecting that until they're going about 10 to 12 miles over the speed limit, they're not going to get pulled over. So I'm just waiting for that day when the highway patrol or DMPD tells us we're going to do some enforcement and we're going to start pulling people over going like 7 over.
2: See, I thought it was 7. I thought that was the threshold.
1: Well, didn't you say something once about the speed camera there on 42nd Street?
2: I thought that that one was also, like, I thought I had heard when they were talking about cameras that if you hit 8 over, then that was when it flashes and it, like, catches you. Now, I did just do a Google search, and according to AI, you got to love that.
1: Yeah.
2: It says, in Iowa, approved automated speed cameras can only issue citations if a vehicle is traveling more than 10 miles per hour over the posted limit.
1: Okay.
2: So I don't know, but I know the second I see that that camera's coming up, I am on the proper speed.
1: Oh, I go 60 under that camera
2: immediately.
1: Every day. Immediately.
2: So I try to make sure that I know where that camera is, but you don't know where all the cameras are all the time.
1: I also would like to see the Des Moines PD put more of those little, like, speed things that show you how fast you're going.
2: Yes.
1: They need to put more of those out because I treat those like a game.
2: I love those things. Those things are great. But my question for you, didn't you get a speed camera ticket not too long ago?
1: I did. Not the one on 235. This was back when they were still kind of, like, sprinkled in the neighborhoods and
2: right.
1: stuff. I got the one right over here on that was on Grand Avenue right in front of the Krause headquarters.
2: How fast were you going? Do you remember?
1: I think I was going like 45 or something.
2: In a 25?
1: I don't know. I don't remember what this... I was going like 12 over.
2: Okay.
1: But yeah, ever since then, I go really, really slow downtown.
2: You should. It's downtown.
1: Yes.
0: Put Luke and Jeremy Saturday on top of your Saturday to-do list. 93.3 KIOA.
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0: talking about?
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2: People need to slow down, man. Going way too fast. We found out over the weekend that a Wright County sheriff officer had to remind a speeder that just because you're late for work doesn't mean you get to go as fast as you were going.
3: Yeah.
2: And that speed, by the way, 114 miles an hour.
3: You know, just cruising speed.
2: They were on Highway 69, by the way, where the speed limit is 55.
3: Yeah,
2: that is double, more than double the speed limit.
3: That is a problem.
2: What are you... Okay, you said you were late for work.
3: Yeah, that was their excuse.
2: Are you a doctor? Were you supposed to be in surgery? Were you a firefighter on the way to a fire?
3: Was someone dying?
2: So help me, if you were on your way to a desk job... And you were going 114 miles an hour?
3: Mm-mm.
2: Absolutely not. By the way, it was a $435 ticket.
3: I thought if you got caught going over 100 miles per hour, you immediately went to jail.
2: I don't know. That might be an urban legend or something.
3: Maybe. I don't know.
2: Or an old wives' tale.
3: Or if you're doubling the speed limit, maybe you should go to jail.
2: Maybe.
3: Possibly. I don't know.
2: I will say, I think I can count on one. I know I can definitely count on one hand how many times I've been going over 100 miles an hour in a car.
3: I've never driven over 100 miles an hour in a car.
2: You yourself?
3: Yeah.

0: I think only two times it ever happened. One time I was in a Ford Mustang, and the buddy that was driving, he was just like, "You want to open this thing up?" And mm-hmm. we were on the Beltway on the south side. And he's like, "You want to see me open this up?" And I'm like, "Sure." And he got that thing just to about 100 miles an hour.
1: Yeah.
0: Before I started to freak out. And I'm like, "Brother,
1: yeah,
0: slow it down."
1: I had a boyfriend once that was into cars, and we hit over 100 miles per hour a couple of times.
0: I hated
1: it every time.
0: There was another time, I think I was driving to or from Wisconsin with the family, and I just

0: like my thrills. I like adrenaline. I'm all for that. 100 miles an hour in a car, not so much.
1: Yeah, I know. I'll watch people do that and turn left all day long.
0: Absolutely.
1: But no, thank you.
0: They're getting paid to do it. They're not getting, you know, tickets for it.
1: Yeah.
2: The soundtrack to your Saturday morning chores, or the reason you're putting them off. It's Luke and Jeremy's Saturday on 93.3 KIOA.

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1: I have been a champion for the compact disc for a long time.
2: Yes.
1: It is my favorite form of music media.
2: How many do you think you own?
1: I think I'm somewhere in the range of about 1,800 to 1,900.
2: Oh my God. Seriously?
1: Yeah. Somewhere in that ballpark.
2: That just gave me heart palpitations.
1: Why?
2: That's a lot of CDs.
1: You don't have to worry about it.
2: That's still just a lot.
1: But here's the thing. I love variety.
2: Uh-huh.
1: And just about any song that I could think of that I want to listen to, I have access to.
2: Okay.
1: At my literal fingertips.
2: Okay.
1: And I know that CDs have kind of gone by the wayside because of streaming and digital and all that. And even vinyl has come back around and is selling better than CDs.
2: Mm-hmm.
1: Up until now, turns out CDs are coming back now.
2: Really?
1: Yes. Looks like Gen Z has discovered CDs, and they are now buying them up. In fact, U.S. consumers bought about 16.3 million CDs during the first half of the year.
2: Are they still making CD players? Those are hard to find.
1: They're a little harder to find. Like, you don't just walk into like a Target or something or a Walmart and buy a CD player like you used to be able to, but they're still out there. In fact, they're making them cooler now because they're almost like art pieces. You can get fancy ones that like hang on the wall.
2: Weird.
1: Yeah. And the thing is that I love CDs because they are inexpensive.
2: Mm-hmm.
1: You know, you can still buy one for under $20. In fact, I don't know, like $12-13 maybe for a new one.
2: You gotta go to a thrift store to find them?
1: You can find them in some places, or you can still buy them online.
2: Okay.
1: You can buy them through the artist's website.
2: Okay.
1: Whereas vinyls anymore, those things are like $40 for a new one. Lord help you if you gotta buy one that has like two discs in it.
2: Yeah.
1: That's gonna be even more expensive.
2: Hmm.
1: And vinyl is not, I mean, vinyl's great. I collect vinyl, I buy it, but it's not the superior medium for me. Because first of all, you taught me something today.
2: Yeah.
1: Sometimes the artists will actually have to truncate or like cut out parts of their songs in order to fit them all on a vinyl platter, which is ridiculous.
2: Wow. You made that the longest sentence that did not need to be that long. We don't need to truncate or whatever the hell it is you just said. Yeah, they have to cut out part of the song to make it fit on the record.
1: That's stupid.
2: There's only so much wax they can use to make a vinyl.
1: I understand, but still, the fact is you're being robbed of music that you're already paying a premium price for.
2: That you didn't even know was missing.
1: You will know it's missing, especially if you end up like buying a digital copy or you get the CD or something.
2: If you want the longer version, they're going to have to put another disc in there.
1: Here's the thing. Vinyls are great if you like the aesthetic. Okay, if you like looking at the big album artwork, maybe a fancy looking disc, that's great. But, and yes, and don't get me into the whole audiophile thing because I don't want to hear
2: I
1: it.
2: I love the way vinyl sounds.
1: I know it sounds good,
2: it sounds
1: blah, blah,
2: so
1: blah.
2: Sounds so good.
1: But it's more expensive. You have to constantly babysit it because every four or five songs, you got to flip the thing over to another disc or another side. CDs, you just put it on and you walk away.
2: Mm.
1: And it might even repeat for you if you want. It'll
2: Heaven
1: just keep going.
2: Heaven forbid it gets scratched, though. Then you've lost the whole thing.
1: What are you talking about? Vinyl?
2: Mm-hmm.
1: Because also vinyl.
2: Yeah, but you take care of your vinyl a little bit more. CDs, you feel like you can just kind of throw them around.
1: You can take care of your CDs, too.
2: Yeah, but you feel like you can just throw them around. I remember back in the day when I had them in the visor of my car. Those things were so scratched.
1: Oh my, yeah, and they still play.
2: Because I thought that was the best. They played except for my favorite song that I always had to skip because it had a big scratch in the middle of it.
1: Viva la compact disc.
2: I had to buy a whole new one. So much.
0: Don't worry, you didn't oversleep for work. 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
1: Jeremy, I want to know if you can identify what game is being played here by just hearing the crowd noise.
2: Okay.
1: Now, I will tell you this. This is not a conventional sport, but they are playing a game.
2: Like, you think I would know the sport anyway.
1: That's true. But
2: I'm not sportsy.
1: At least I wanted to narrow it down for you, okay?
2: Okay.
1: All right, here we go.
3: Ready?

0: Oh my God. I have no idea.
1: I love the intensity.
0: They're so intense.
1: First and foremost, you might have caught that's Japanese.
0: Yeah, not English.
1: And you know how the Japanese are with their games. They get all into it.
0: Yeah.
1: That was the final round of a Japanese competition of rock, paper, scissors.
0: Seriously?
1: Yeah, listen to it one more time.
2: Ready?
1: Ready? And then one, two, three, shoot! And then there was the winner.
0: Okay. What was the weird crowd participation part?
1: They had the two contestants like fist to fist.
0: Uh-huh.
1: And they like

0: They're like ready, and then they zoom in on one contestant. And they're like, whoa.
1: Yeah.
0: And they zoom in on the other, like, whoa. And then they have the two, and they're like, oh.
1: Oh, my gosh.
0: And then the guy's like, one, two, three, shoot. And then they, boom. One girl puts down scissor, the other puts down rock.
1: Wow.
0: And that's it.
1: Wow.
0: The Japanese take rock, paper, scissors very seriously.
1: They take everything very seriously.
0: They do. And in fact, in Japanese culture, rock, paper, scissors is called janken. And it actually settles a lot of real decisions. They use it for a lot of disputes.
1: Really?
0: Yes. As a matter of fact, they will actually even use it to settle business or legal disputes when both parties agree to it.
1: Could you imagine sitting in a courtroom and all of a sudden your lawyers get up and start playing rock, paper, scissors to
0: right?
1: determine your fate?
0: Right? Yeah. The Japanese culture finds it to be a fair and neutral way to decide things quickly. There's no arguments and there's no bias.
1: What?
0: I really feel like we need to adopt this because, it's true. There is really no, like, great, great skill to it. Although I will say that some of these people, I mean, they do, like, really, really get into it. They try to figure out strategies. They try to anticipate what this person has done in the past. So they do try to have some sort of, like, way to study people. But other than that, there really is no other skill involved in it. Like, it's a very easy way to decide things.
1: I would just throw paper every time. Period. End of story.
0: Why paper?
1: I don't know. Just because.
0: You think everyone's always going to go for rock or something?
1: I don't know. If there's no skill, I'm just going to stick to my guns and just do paper. So I'm going to throw off this whole scenario. I don't care what you throw. I'm always going to throw paper.
0: Okay, well, then I'm always going to throw scissor, and we're always going to do what I get to do.
1: There we go.
0: Well, that was easy.
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1: People be mailing the weirdest stuff. There's a video that's going around of a guy who is picking up a package at a FedEx location, and the staff that works there already knows kind of what it is, because the box has to be labeled that it is, in fact, a live animal. And they want to know what it is when the guy comes and picks it up. And so they ask him, and he says apparently it's an iguana that he has ordered.
2: Yeah.
1: And he asks if they want to see it. They're not interested, but he still wants to show them.
3: I got a thing for him. Okay.
4: How big is he now?

0: Probably about 6 feet.
1: Come here.
0: Don't open it up. You know what I'm saying?
2: And to nobody's surprise, the iguana jumps out of the box because, you know, it's been stuffed in a pillowcase in a box.
3: Yeah.
2: And he starts running around the FedEx, making everybody scream. Everyone's jumping on the counters. They eventually corralled him in the back and caught him, but
3: put him back in the pillowcase.
2: Right back in the pillowcase. And this guy was very, like, cool, calm, collected about it. He's just laughing as this thing is running around, scaring everybody.
3: I have been watching this new documentary that is on HBO Max or Plus or whatever it's called now, called Monsters of God.
2: Oh, I've heard you talk about this.
3: Reptile people are crazy. First off, there's that. There's that whole thing. Essentially, I haven't finished it yet, so no spoilers really for anybody. But apparently, back in the day, it was just the Wild Wild West when it came to getting reptiles. Like, you just put 15 venomous snakes in their own separate little pillowcases, shove them in a suitcase, and off you go. Sometimes they didn't even put them in pillowcases. They would just shove them down their pants and get on a flight. Like, I'm not even kidding. It is insane. So the fact that we can just put reptiles in boxes and ship them, there were no air holes or anything on that.
2: I didn't get a good look at the box, so I don't know.
3: It said live animals on it, but as I'm talking about this with my parents over the weekend, my mom and my grandmother both go, oh yeah, your mom got a crocodile or an alligator in the mail once.
2: What?
3: Excuse me?
2: She ordered from the back of a magazine or something?
3: No, apparently my great-grandparents, her grandparents, went on vacation to Florida, and one of the things that you could do back in the day was buy a baby alligator, and they would ship it anywhere in the country. So my grandparents shipped my mom an alligator as like a souvenir.
2: Grandma, send a postcard next time.
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0: What are you talking about?
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2: I was scrolling the other day and I came across a video where a comedian was talking about how, you know, trying to be relatable to the audience. And they were like, now, you guys all had the same thing that I had, right, when you were growing up, that in your house, the popcorn bowl, the bowl that you used to eat popcorn as a family, was also the same bowl that your mom or your dad would put next to you whenever you were sick and you were throwing up.
3: Hold on. A bowl?
2: Yeah.
3: No.
2: Not in your house?
3: No. A bowl?
2: Yes.
3: You puked in a bowl? Like a bowl from the kitchen?
2: Yeah, it was always this very large Tupperware bowl that had a lid that went on top of it. And more often than not, when we used it, it would be the bowl that we would put popcorn in when we would sit around and watch a movie.
3: Like a punch bowl.
2: Punch bowl sized, yeah. Not an actual punch bowl.
3: What?
2: Yeah.
3: And then it would go back in the kitchen?
2: Well, not like we wouldn't wash it. And yet you would do your whatever you needed to do into it, dump it out, clean it thoroughly, and then, yes, put it away.
3: No.
2: The bowl has served its purpose.
3: No.
2: You never did this?
3: No.
2: I thought that this was normal.
3: I was told to either throw up in the toilet or I was given some sort of trash can / trash bag.
2: Okay.
3: Period. End of story.
2: You're given bowls. They were just handed a trash bag.
3: Yeah, or like a paper, not a paper bag, but like a plastic bag of some sort.
2: Because like there would be times when
3: you throw it away. You weren't emptying it and then washing it. Ugh.
2: We wash dishes that have had disgusting things in them all the time.
3: Yeah, food.
2: And?
3: Not puke.
2: Puke was
3: bodily
2: food
3: fluids.
2: Once. Puke was food once.
3: There's no bodily fluids on my dishes.
2: I posted about this on our social media, I got a comment that says, dude, I don't know how old you are. I feel like we are in similar age, Gen X, ? So you should know better. The puke bowl, salad bowl, popcorn bowl, and spaghetti bowl are the same bowl. It's always been the same bowl, just like the wooden spoon was the salad spoon, the spaghetti spoon, and the spanking spoon.
3: Okay, spoons were different. Spoons and spatulas, yes, those were used for other purposes. I was not about to eat spaghetti out of a bowl that I

0: 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Truly bad sounds. It's Luke and Jeremy's Sound Effects Theater on 93.3 KIOA.
1: All of these are absolutely true. We just have to spice them up a little bit with our homemade sound effects.
2: Ooh, yeah, something like that.
1: That's how we do Sound Effects Theater. Mm-hmm. Jeremy, here comes my story. Hope you got your sound making abilities on point today.
2: Well, no promises.
1: All right. A 66-year-old California
2: sup, brah?
1: Man is accused of attacking someone with a chainsaw during an argument.
2: You suck. No, you suck.
1: What an argument.
2: That was my argument.
1: Over a parking space, sheriff's deputies say the two men who already knew each other began arguing.
2: I know you, but I don't like you. I know you, but I don't like you.
1: Parking outside a home. The argument.
2: Still don't like you, but I might like you later. I'm not sure.
1: Eventually turned into a fight. And that's when investigators say the 66-year-old man grabbed a chainsaw. The victim was allegedly cut by the chainsaw. On his fingers, left elbow, and right forearm, leaving injuries authorities say could cause permanent disfigurement.
2: You think?
1: Deputies rushed to the scene, and the victim was taken to a hospital.
2: Boop, boop, boop, boop.
1: The suspect wasn't immediately arrested, but about a week later, authorities say he walked into the sheriff's station and turned himself in. He was booked.
2: I don't know. What do you do? He's writing his name down?
1: Sure.
2: Into
1: jail on several allegations, including assault with a deadly weapon,
2: pew, pew, pew.
1: Criminal threats, and mayhem. Just a reminder, Jeremy sucks at this.
2: Hey, I thought I did pretty good today.
1: You went with ha ha ha ha ha for mayhem?
2: What do you do for mayhem?
1: I don't know. Sound like the Tasmanian devil or something.
2: No.
1: All right.
2: Not doing that. That seems like a bit much.
1: Okay, well, let's show you what a bit much sounds like.
2: Okay, you are the king of a bit much, that is for sure.
1: For sure.
2: All right, a man wearing a Green Bay Packers...
1: Go, Pack, go!
2: ...robe to rob a bar... ...in Green Bay may not have been the most inconspicuous choice. A 39-year-old cheesehead...
3: Hey there, bro.
2: ...in Wisconsin...
3: Hey there, Scotty.
2: ...was arrested... after allegedly robbing a bar while wearing a plush, Green Bay Packers
1: go, Pack, go!
2: Robe. According to the police, the guy left his two young children.
3: Dad.
2: It sounded like a goat.
3: Dad.
2: It still sounded like a goat. At home by themselves early last Friday and broke into the Jackson's Blue Ribbon Pub. He crawled through a window to get in, and the bar's surveillance cameras caught him in the act. Police, you almost spilled your cup, didn't you? Arrested him a block away after finding him asleep in the bushes with a six-pack of White Claw.
3: Ain't no laws when you're drinking the claws.
2: And a bottle of Tito's vodka.
3: Tito's.
2: That was uncomfortable.
1: Yes, it was.
2: I don't know how I feel about that.
1: That's how I make it.
2: Extra.
1: That's right.
2: Yeah, there you go.
1: That is our Sound Effects Theater for this week. It is Luke and Jeremy here on KIOA.
0: It's the gooey Saturday setter of the weekday cinnamon roll. If you know, you know. 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

0: Just like the construction all over the city, they're also constantly working on themselves. 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
1: I want to talk to

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0: my case.
1: Love it.
0: But how do you prefer said drink? Because there's lots of different vessels that you can drink this out of. Some people prefer to drink it out of plastic bottles. Some people like the cans. Some people like fountain over everything else. I am a bit of a, I would say maybe an 70s and 80s, and I guess even well before my time, purist. Okay. I like it out of the glass bottle.
1: Okay.
0: I can still remember going to Dolls and Hy-Vee with my mom, and we'd go grocery shopping, and it was my job to get the bottles of Coke. And you would go in there and you would grab that handle of the 8-pack of bottles and you would slice up your hand because the handle was in between all of the bottle caps. And you'd put that thing in there in the cart and it was heavy. But I'll tell you what, there was nothing better than Coke out of a bottle. And even today, you can buy those like Mexican Cokes mm-hmm. that are in kind of the smaller bottles. And I understand that, you know, those are a little bit different because they have like real sugar in them rather than the fructose corn syrup that we all get. Mm-hmm. So they taste a little bit different. But nonetheless, I still challenge, there is nothing better than pop out of a glass bottle.
1: I enjoy my sodas just as soda.
0: You don't care?
1: Don't care what it comes out of.
0: Well, there's new research out that says that it's actually the vessel itself and not necessarily the recipe with how it can affect your taste. Now, some people say that you can taste the metal when you drink pop out of a aluminum can,
1: mm-hmm.
0: which is not true because they put a coating on the inside of all the cans, because otherwise if they didn't put that, the Coke or whatever drink of your choice would eat through the can within the span of about 3 days.
1: What about the outside of the can?
0: There's no drink touching the outside of the can.
1: Yeah, there is, where your mouth goes.
0: Yeah, but you're drinking it and you're going to be done with it in a matter of an hour or less, so it doesn't matter.
1: But and you're going to taste the metal when you put it up to your mouth. That's where the metal taste comes from, not necessarily the inside of the can.
0: I guess I always assumed that people thought it was because it was marinating in metal on the inside, not because of the little taste on the outside.
1: Mm-mm, I taste it on the outside.
0: So I never realized that.
1: That my mouth touches it, therefore I'm tasting it.
0: Huh. Yeah, I always thought
1: I'm licking the top of the can, but your mouth is on there.
0: That's true, yeah.
1: So just because it's on the inside doesn't mean it doesn't affect the outside.
0: Okay, I will concede that point.
1: Wow.
0: What?
1: Nothing.
0: What I concede?
1: You're going to argue with me because I'm excited that you're not arguing with me?
0: No, I'm not.
1: Okay. Thank you.
0: I guess plastic bottles are probably the worst way to drink because they can actually let some of the carbonation escape over time.
1: Yeah.
0: And we've seen that. Like if anybody has ever kept a plastic bottle of any kind of drink that's carbonated over time, you see how it kind of like caves in on itself. Mm-hmm. We see that all the time and it does taste different because all the carbonation gets out. So plastic is my least favorite.
1: Yeah.
0: So I would say it would go glass and then fountain and then cans.
1: Interesting.
0: You have no preference.
1: I have
0: really?
1: No preference. I don't care. Soda, soda, whatever. It doesn't matter to me either way.
0: I think they need to bring back the glass bottles. If you're going to charge us a little bit more for them, fine.
1: They're already charging us more for.
0: I know.
1: Aluminum.
0: I know.
1: In Iowa, anyway.
0: I know they do, but if they want to just charge us, you know, for the bottle deposit and all that for glass bottles, and I'm not talking about like the little tiny ones. Bring back those big 16-ounce bad boys that they used to have where you got them in the 8-packs.
1: But then we'd be right back to where we're at now and people wouldn't recycle them and then it would be a whole thing.
0: I still would rather it taste better.
1: Okay.
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0: Good morning.
1: And isn't it a lovely morning?
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3: Jeremy and I are never going to agree on exactly what you refer to those cola carbonated beverages.
4: Soda.
3: I call it pop, and I always will. Although in some mixed company, I will say soda just to avoid an argument.
4: Mm-hmm.
3: Sometimes I do it just to appease you, to keep you off.

0: who's right? Who's wrong? It's up to you to decide. It's Luke and Jeremy's Am I the Bad Guy? On 93.3 KIOA.
1: Jeremy, time to get once again into other people's business, because that's what we do best.
2: Yes, yes we do.
1: It's our Am I the Bad Guy. We want to say hi to Eric in Johnston this morning. Good morning, Eric.
3: Hey, good morning.
1: Good morning to you. Well, you've got quite the story here. Why don't you tell us a little bit about it?
3: Yeah, for me personally, I got kind of a weird rule when it comes to dating. This is going to make me sound shallow, but the problem is I refuse to date anyone who makes significantly less money than I do. And it's not because I need them to support me. I mean, I do just fine on my own. It's, I don't know, maybe I'm carrying past trauma, but my last marriage, I don't know, I just always felt that my money paid for almost everything. I just got really tired of feeling like the bank, you know? So now, before I get serious with someone, I really kind of dig to find out what they do for a living. And just to get a sense of what they make. And if I don't think we're in the same financial ballpark, I typically don't go for the second date. And I don't know, maybe that's burned me a little bit, because last week I went out with this really great woman and like we had such an awesome date. We laughed the whole night. We had a lot in common. There was a lot of chemistry. And I find out she works at a daycare and doesn't make that much. And I never called her again. Yeah.
1: Hold it in.
3: And I don't know. I was talking to my sister the other day about how I was kind of being pickier. And she called me judgmental for...
2: That's all she called you?
3: Yeah. You know, judging people by their paycheck instead of who they are. So, I don't know, maybe I am, but I also don't want to end up in another relationship where I feel like I'm carrying all the financial weight. So, I don't know, am I being realistic or am I just being a shallow douchebag?
1: Jeremy, thoughts?
2: I don't even know how I can say any of the things that are in my head on the radio right now. Okay, let's focus on the person you just had a date with. You said they work at a daycare. In any sort of conversation that you had in said date, was there any sort of thing where she talked about maybe wanting to advance into a different sort of field within childcare? Like, was this a starting point? Was she going to school? Did she want to do something? Or did she just work at a daycare because she wanted to play blocks with kids?
3: She did not express any upward mobility desires.
2: But
3: if
2: did
3: you will.
2: Ask?
3: She was very content.
2: Did you ask? Or did you just say, let me go check your credit score real quick and then I'll continue this conversation?
3: Yeah, I did not ask. Mm. But I just kind of gauged the overall vibe.
2: Luke?
1: Gauging vibes.
2: Luke, you need to take over.
1: I'm not going to lie, Eric, it's a little bit of a bad look, just because you never know, you know, who people are. It sounds right. Like you guys had really good chemistry,
2: yeah.
1: So that's kind of a bummer. But what we will do is we are going to hand this off to our audience. Mm-hmm. We are going to let them have their say. I'm hoping you got a thick skin, Eric, but, we're just going to let them have their say. 515-244-4933. Call us and tell us, would Eric be the bad guy because he would rather find someone who's a little closer to his tax bracket when it comes to dating these days? 515-244-4933. You can call us or you can text us. Eric, we are going to let the fire hose hit us first, and then we will talk with you tomorrow, let you know what everybody said, okay?
3: I tell you what, you go through one divorce, you get pretty thick skin, so I'm ready.
0: Can't remember what you were laughing at earlier this week? 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

0: What are you talking about?
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2: Fun fact, if you say the word dude to someone in customer service, chances are they are going to know immediately that you are over the age of 30.
3: Yeah.
2: I was talking about how I give myself away way too easily with some of the phrases that I say. I still say things like dude and rad and party on Wayne.
3: Awesome sauce.
2: Yes.
3: Yeah.
2: Various quotes from Beavis and Butthead episodes. We wanted to know some of the things that you might say that instantly indicate that you were over the age of 30. 515-244-4933. We're going to get to some of your texts, and there's a lot coming in just a second. First, let's talk to Shauna in Des Moines.
4: Well, I work with teenagers, and I say, back when I was in high school, and I go, what, back in the 1800s?
3: Oh, I hate when you have to say back in my day.
2: Look, they don't even have to say that to hurt us anymore. They can just literally say back in the 1900s,
3: yeah.
2: And that still hurts.
4: Yeah. Exactly.
3: Ugh.
2: How do you even do it? How do you work with, like, teenagers?
4: Well, during the day, they're in school, and then at night, they're usually doing their own thing. So it's not too bad.
2: Okay, well, good. Yeah, keep them away from us.
4: Yes.
3: Oh, we got lots of our...

0: elder people.
1: Wow.
0: And we're all in this together. I was going to say elder millennials. I think we've got a few of them on here.
1: I would say there's some Gen Xers as well.
0: Yeah. Number ending in 0998 says, over 30 and apparently to my 13-year-old, I'm cringe, cooked, and I'm her bruh. Yeah. 6342 says, I'm only 38, but what I say that proves I'm over 30, I forgot my pills this morning.
1: Oh, thank you for that. I need to take mine.
0: Yep, take those.
1: Got them.
0: 7596, 80s child here. Oh, for Pete's sake.
1: Oh, yeah.
0: That's sweet.
1: Mm-hmm.
0: And I biffed it.
1: Oh, yeah. You That's biffed it the other one. Night over at the iCubs game.
0: Thanks for that. Uh-huh. Our friends Chris and Lena texted in and said, back in my day. That's what they say. 9931 says, anytime you talk about anything in the 1900s. Let's see if Luke gets this one. 9108 from an 80s movie. Co-Durf.
1: I think that's from Short Circuit. Like Johnny Five.
0: Okay. And then 8362, they just said word.
1: Word, yes.
0: Yeah.
1: Every once in a while, I still bust out word.
0: Yeah. What is the equivalent of that today?

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0: to play judge and jury. 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
1: This week we talked to Eric in Johnston. Eric is very particular about the women that he wants to date, specifically when it comes to how much money they make. Mm. He does not want to be, in his words, the bank. He apparently went out on a date recently with somebody who he found out worked at a daycare center and knows good and well that they don't make nearly as much as he does. And really, honestly, they don't make nearly as much as they should be making. And he didn't give them a second date because he knew that he was going to be the bank again.
2: Yeah.
1: Jeremy has thoughts about Eric.
2: Yeah, I'm not a fan.
1: But he wants to know if this line of thinking is making him the bad guy. 515-244-4933. We'll grab some texts here in a second. But first, let's start in Des Moines with Annette. How are you?
3: Good. Hey, I want to let you know the guy that doesn't date, you know, got girls who make less than him. He's spot on. You have to date within your income bracket because it's crazy out here. That's all I got to say. He's not wrong. So
1: appreciate the thoughts, Annette. Thank you for calling. Let's go down to Indianola, talk to Kay. What did you want to say about our Am I the Bad Guy this week?
4: I probably am going to think a lot of things like Jeremy. My statement would be he needs to fix himself. Bottom line, he's got an attitude of I don't want to be the bank.
1: Mm-hmm.
4: He's going to lose out on a lot of quality relationships, and I would want to be in a relationship with a man that's going to approach a marriage or anything else with, I am the bank.
2: Mm-hmm.
1: Right.
2: Exactly.
4: So until you fix that problem, you're going to doom any relationship he would ever get into, even if they are equally matched. And you know what? People lose jobs. So guess what? She may be your bank. So I would never even consider dating a guy that was his underlying premise.
2: All right. Our text line definitely has some thoughts in all directions. You can text us 515-244-4933. Starting with 4954, it just says, am I the bad guy? Yes. Superficial dirtbag.
1: Ooh.
2: There you go. Straight to the point.
1: Pulled no punches.
2: Our friend Amy says, it's totally okay for a man to have preferences in who he dates, just like women. He's not the bad guy. We wouldn't consider a woman the bad guy who wants a man who makes as much as her. We'd call that standards. Also, I make significantly more than my fella. I hate it. Maybe you need to be in one of those relationships to understand. 6057 says, this guy is seriously giving me bad guy vibes. You're missing out on what maybe some really nice people do based on a paycheck. I may be alone, but this guy sounds bad to me. I think that woman he went out on a date with should just feel thankful. Number ending in 7793. Shallow douchebag? Yes. Putting the cart before the horse? Absolutely. Money doesn't always buy happiness. Perhaps this lady working in daycare is happy making a difference in the lives of these children. Stop judging people for their paycheck and start focusing on personality. Our friend Ginger. Oh boy. I don't think it's a bad thing to want to protect your finances when choosing a future partner. Sadly, people get used for their money all the time. The unfortunate thing is that the gentleman will probably miss a lot of great opportunities because of this. Not a bad guy, but will probably end up a sad guy.
1: Mm.
2: 3462, 100% agree with this man. Once you've been burned hard, you want to align yourself with people with the same goals, the same income, and the same tax bracket, making sure that their bills are paid before they're looking for just a hand. My second time around definitely made sure that this was at the top of my list, and I've never been happier 7 years in.
1: All right,
2: taking care of myself. Oh, it keeps going. They just keep going. These people have some thoughts on this.
1: All right, so the early kind of responses were kind of back and forth a little bit.
2: We got everything across the board. Yes, bad guy, not bad guy. I mean, it probably just depends on your situation.
1: Yeah.
2: I say he's missing out, but that's right. Just my...
0: The soundtrack to your Saturday morning chores, or the reason you're putting them off. It's Luke and Jeremy's Saturday on 93.3 KIOA.

0: working hard at their 5 to 10 to get you psyched for your 9 to 5. 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
1: Last night, I was struggling to try to find something to eat for dinner. And I probably at about 6:45, I finally decided on something. Now, some people may say, well, that's no big deal. But normally, I eat dinner around like

0: 5:30. I go to bed at 7:45.
1: Yeah, we get up really early.
0: Yeah. So 6:45, I'm finally like, I need to eat something. I can't, like, I'm walking, I'm looking in the pantry, I'm looking in the fridge, like, nothing looks good. Nothing is jumping out at me. And that's when I knew that I was going to fall back on my last resort meal, and that is cereal.
1: Okay.
0: If I cannot think of anything else to eat, but I know I need to eat something, I will eat a bowl of cereal.
1: Okay.
0: And I'm just wondering if I am unique in that I have a last resort meal in my head at all times, or if this is something that other people have. So, like, if you were to have dinner, let's say you were eating by yourself, you needed to make something, you didn't feel like cooking, nothing looks good, but you got to eat something. Like, what is the thing you know for sure that you can eat and you're just... you're not going to absolutely hate it.
1: Peanut butter and jelly.
0: That's your last resort meal.
1: Yeah.
0: Okay.
1: Usually. I'll go full on girl dinner, though. I'll do the whole just eat a bunch of random stuff.
0: Mm-hmm. I've done that, too.
1: And make that work. But if I'm feeling like I need something, peanut butter and jelly.
0: Yeah. That's actually probably a better option than what I do, because all I'm getting is primarily sugar, and you're actually getting, like, you know, protein.
1: And plenty of sugar as well.
0: I understand it's plenty of sugar as well, but I mean, because what did I have? I had like store brand Wheaties.
1: Well, at least you weren't eating like Lucky Charms at 9 o'clock at night.
0: No.
1: So at least you were somewhat kind of healthy.
0: Ish. I still
1: you got some fiber in there, I'm sure.
0: I still put a little bit of sugar on it.
1: You put sugar on your Wheaties?
0: Yeah. Always have.
1: Weird.
0: Yeah, I always have. Any kind of flake cereal, cornflakes. I started with cornflakes when I was a kid.
1: Mm-hmm.
0: And then when I moved on to Wheaties when I was a teenager, yeah, I always put a little bit of sugar on it. Because I need sweet in my cereal. I always do.
1: Weird. Okay.
0: So, but yeah, I ended up going with store brand Wheaties for dinner last night instead of, you know, making something that was probably a little more healthier for me because I just... I didn't care what I was eating.
1: Yeah.
0: And nothing, absolutely nothing sounded appealing.
1: Yeah. If it comes down to it, yes, I'm definitely peanut butter and jelly. I will also eat chips and cottage cheese. That's a good one for me. I enjoy that a lot.
0: Oh boy.
1: Why are you oh boy?
0: it sounds sad.
1: Why?
0: Chips and cottage cheese? Like are you using it as a dip?
1: Yeah.
0: Oh God.
1: What? Why are you oh godding? What is wrong with that?
0: If you can oh god me for putting sugar on Wheaties, then you can get oh godded for...
1: Well, because I think that's weird, but why... Because
0: I think that's weird.
1: You don't eat cottage cheese?
0: No.
1: You don't like the combination? Because essentially cottage cheese is just dip.
0: Is it?
1: If you blend it, it turns into the same thing that you're dipping your your chips into with your party dip. Just add a few spices.
0: I think you're being a little liberal with the word dip over here.
1: Do you see why my brain is the way it is?
2: Don't worry, you didn't oversleep for work. It's just Luke and Jeremy's Saturday on 93.3 KIOA.

0: putting our noses in everyone's business. Hey, they invited us. It's Luke and Jeremy's Am I the Bad Guy? On 93.3 KIOA.
1: Jeremy, yesterday we met Eric.
2: Oh, yes, we did.
1: Eric lives in Johnston. Mm-hmm. Eric is divorced and he is dating. Mm. And he's got one major stipulation when it comes to the people that he is dating, and that is he wants them to be a little closer to him when it comes to what they make in their job.
2: Money.
1: Yes.
2: Wise.
1: He felt like in his marriage that he was the one paying for everything. He was kind of, I'm not going to say the sugar daddy, but like he was basically paying for everything, mm-hmm. he felt. So mm-hmm. he wants somebody who's a little more even keel with him on the financial ladder. We want to say hi to Eric again. Good morning, Eric.
3: Hey, good morning.
1: Oh, well, aren't you chipper for a guy who really needs some thick skin this morning?
2: Yeah.
3: Uh-huh. Who knows? It might go the other way.
1: You never know.
2: I think we do know.
1: Yeah, this one was pretty much tipping the scales in the direction you weren't hoping for. But
2: yeah.
1: I think you probably saw this coming a little bit. I mean, I think the good thing about you, Eric, is that I think you are self-aware.
2: And you make a lot of money.
1: And that's also
2: that's
1: good.
2: Really all we care about is how much money
1: you
2: make.
1: people did say that you've let one bad relationship convince you that every one of your future partners is going to take advantage of you, which is just really not the case.
2: No, it's not.
1: Some people pointed out that income does not tell you anything about how responsible somebody is with money.
2: Right.
1: Again, you know, you said you had gone out with a woman who she worked in a daycare, right?
3: Yes.
1: Okay, yeah. You know, you have no idea, like, how she is with money. She might be sitting on a small fortune because she misers away her money. We don't know. But, you know, somebody, you know, who's making, like, 50 grand could very possibly be financially better off than mm-hmm. somebody making 250 grand.
2: Yes.
1: We don't know. We just, you got to learn That's those fair. Things about people before you just look at their check stub and be like, well, that was a nice dinner.
2: Right.
1: Have a good life.
2: Not calling you back.
1: Yeah, exactly.
3: Right. Okay. Yeah, I mean, I understand that, but I don't know. History seems to always repeat itself, and I don't want to make the same mistake twice, you know?
1: Well, I think if you have, like, those frank conversations ahead of time, you don't have to necessarily get into the, like, you know, oh, you need to be making more money than me. You can do it without getting into all that. But I think if you just have a frank conversation and say, hey, look, I got burned before. And if you're getting the vibe that this person might do the same thing, okay, then you might have a little bit more of a leg to stand on. But as far as everybody else, like, people understand that, you know, you're a little gun shy right now when it comes to people and their finances.
2: Right. Everyone's going to understand that. But also think about all of the connections that maybe you're missing by just not calling them back. I mean, you're not learning anything about these people to know if you would want to date them more.
1: You're filtering out all the good
2: you're
1: people before you get to know them.
2: Literally everybody out before you even get the first check and the first date.
1: Yeah. They also said that you were protecting your wallet at the expense of finding the right person, which mm-hmm. is not the way to go.
2: No.
1: At least in most people's opinions. So, again, look, it's your life. You do what you got to do. And if you feel like this is where you need to protect yourself, go on with your bad self. But
2: and enjoy being single.
1: That might be a consideration.
3: I just don't know why I can't find a rich, hot woman with no baggage or past trauma.
1: Brother,
2: Luke,
1: that is...
3: Why is that so hard?
1: Jeremy.
2: Luke!
1: Jeremy, relax. Eric, that is a whole-ass movie that you're trying to live in.
3: Yeah.
2: From the guy who thinks he lives in an 80s movie all the time.
1: Well, Eric, I'm just going to say good luck to you. We hope you do well. And thanks for sharing your story.
2: And I'm just going to...
3: Yeah. Thank you guys for the input. I'll really give it some thought, okay?
1: Please do. Please.
3: Yeah.
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2: Hey, it's Jeremy.
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We may not be able to get back to the music before another family moves into Waukee, but it's definitely faster than people moving to Ankeny. Ah, there too? Jeez. 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
2: I was doing some doom scrolling the other day, and I came across this video of a very sinister-looking guy in a very deep voice that says, in 5 years, these five things will be extinct.
3: Oh, dun-dun-dun.
2: And I'm like, you have my attention, sir. And a couple of the things that he talked about, I was like, okay, yeah, sure, that makes sense. But then he got to one that I was a little surprised about. And he said that he believes, and I don't know who this guy is from Adam. I mean, he could be just some random dude on the internet making wild claims. But he claims that he believes the Postal Service is going to be extinct in 5 years.
3: Okay.
2: And I got to thinking about it, and I'm like, I will say that anymore, I feel like I don't get anything good in the mail.
3: Yeah.
2: Now, there's mail and then there's like delivery. So there's like, you know, your Amazon boxes and your, you know.
3: Those are different companies.
2: Yeah, exactly. Like,
3: it's not the mail.
2: The products that we have shipped to us are one thing.
3: Mm-hmm.
2: It's the like envelope mail that we get. I feel like all that I get anymore are ads that I don't want.
3: Right.
2: Coupons that I don't want. And junk mail that I also don't want.
3: Now, there are people that still ship packages.
2: Absolutely.
3: Via the mail. I just got one from my mom. I got my Easter basket.
2: I just sent out some myself.
3: Yeah. So you take those to the mail place, the post office. There we go.
2: Wow.
3: I can't even think of what it was called. And you can ship them from there. But now we're to a point, you can also take those, excuse me, to like a FedEx Ground and do the exact same thing.
2: Uh-huh.
3: You don't have to do that at a post office anymore.
2: Right.
3: Before you had to.
2: I'm to the point now, especially with like bills and stuff,
3: mm-hmm.
2: most everything that we pay is all like auto pay.
3: Yeah.
2: So you don't have to even,
3: online.
2: Yeah, don't even have to send a bill. There are so many different companies that send things in the mail. I'm going to call them out right now. Mediacom.
3: Yeah.
2: Mediacom, I'm not switching to your internet. Please stop sending me advertisements once a week.
3: Mm-hmm.
2: You are wasting your money. I don't know how to unsubscribe from this. I don't want it anymore.
3: Yeah.
2: I feel bad because Mediacom's wasting their money sending me this, and it's just going through the post office, which, I mean, I suppose is supporting them because they're paying the post office, but dang.
3: I started getting a magazine called, like, Town and Home,
2: mm-hmm.
3: West Des Moines Town and Home Magazine. I don't know where it came from. I don't know how I got on this list. Did you do this to me like I did
2: no.
3: to you, the Lego thing?
2: No.
3: I'd
2: be a lot more creative than a Town and Home magazine.
3: Right? But it's all like fancy jewelry and clothing things.
2: I'm also,
3: like,
2: know your audience.
3: Right? Like, I don't know where this came from, but thanks. And how much does it cost, one, to make it, and two, to ship it? Because
2: yeah.
3: it's not cheap to send out magazines.

0: zines either.
1: I know that the postal service in general is struggling. They've talked about how they're could be raising prices to nearly a dollar for a stamp in the coming years.
0: Well, maybe they could do something like Canada's talking about. So the Canadian Postal Service is talking about implementing neighborhood boxes. They're no longer going to go door to door.
1: Oh.
0: In many major cities, they're going to put in these boxes, you know, like an apartment complex where you drive up and there's all of the different boxes and they're all together. They're talking about implementing these neighborhood boxes that will cut down fuel costs because they will just have to go to one place per neighborhood and do all of the mail that way.
1: I do feel bad for our mail carrier, especially when they have to walk a box up to like a door.
0: Yeah.
1: Because they have to turn off the car, get out, I'll go in and turn it back on, drive 30 feet, turn it off again, get out, go on. That's a lot.
0: Yeah.
1: But
0: so who knows? Who knows where the mail will end up?
1: I don't think it's going to be gone in 5 years, but they're going to make some changes.
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You've got your dial set to 93.3 KIOA. Welcome to Saturday morning. We're like a little over 8 hours away from the Iowa State kickoff. I'm so excited. Quick prediction, though. I think the Hawks got it this year. It's 93.3 KIOA.

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Now, if you're heading over to Iowa City right now, drive safe, you know, to catch that Iowa-Iowa State game. 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

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You know, TikTok, YouTube, Instagram, Facebook. Luke and Jeremy and Jimmy, they're posting funny videos all the time. Check them out. Here's Queen. It's 93.3 KIOA. Let's go!

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Stone fan. Totally digging that one from Neil Diamond. Coming up, we're going to hear from the Romantics. Right now, it's Tom Petty. Good luck to both the Clones and the Hawks, though. You know, it's 93.3 KIOA.

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Totally singing along with that one. Hey, be sure to check out those videos that Jimmy and Luke and Jeremy post to our social media pages. Like Jimmy, he went out to eat with a friend and then noticed there was a grasshopper that hung on for like a 20-minute drive. Grasshopper grip? I didn't even know it was a thing. Here's Prince. I'm Tony. It's 93.3 KIOA.

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The weather was is absolutely perfect. So if you were at a farmer's market downtown Des Moines, or if you're out in Grimes or in Ankeny or even way down in Madison County at all those farmer's markets, thank you so much for post-marketing with us as you're heading out to lunch. Maybe you had lunch down there. Maybe you grabbed some healthy food and ingredients so you can cook at home. But make sure you're listening to us. It's 93.3 KIOA. I'm Tony. Here's the Scorpions.

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If you're looking for something fun to do, check this out. It's up in Boone, so it's a little bit of a road trip. It's a day with Thomas the Engine at the Boone Scenic and Valley Railroad. 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

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The Iowa Latino Heritage Festival is back at Western Gateway Park. 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We've got your chance to win a family pack of tickets. 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

Mark for the baseball season. They're winding down. Now they're hosting Toledo tonight. First pitch at 6:08. The weather is going to be very nice. Get the entire fam out there, you know, enjoy the evening. Hopefully it won't be too buggy. Maybe all those dragonflies that have been like buzzing everybody. I've been seeing these online videos and a couple different newscasts of just dozens of dragonflies just swooping people. Well, you know what? They're keeping the mosquitoes in off. Yeah, it's all good. But again, tonight, Iowa Cubs, Toledo, 6:08, first pitch. It's the second to the last game of the season here at Principal Park. Go out, catch a game live. It's so worth it. I'm Tony. You've got it on 93.3 KIOA.

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Ooh.

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Now, I'm heading out in a few, but before I go, I just wanted to say a couple things. Number one, thank you so very much for spending at least part of your Saturday with me. If you're just hanging around at the house doing some domestic stuff, thanks for having us on. If you're running errands here in Central Iowa, thanks for listening. And if you're driving over to Iowa City to catch that Iowa-Iowa State game, be safe. 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

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So are you Cardinal Gold or are you Black and Gold? That is the only question that needs to be asked today because it is Cyhawk Day. Yeah. Whoever you're cheering for, it's going to be a party. It always is. I think I've been invited to like 2 Cyhawk parties already. If you want to watch the game, 6:30 tonight on NBC, our friends over at Channel 13 got you covered. But whatever you do, please be careful. Please be safe. Drink responsibly. And

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1: 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And the Game Day staff has been awesome. They're fun, positive, supportive, and they genuinely want to see you succeed. So if you're curious about your own numbers, Game Day doesn't guess, they test. 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

Hits 93.3 KIOA. So I know we've got Cy-Hawk tonight, but we've also got the return, sort of Bucks hockey. Yes, the Des Moines Buccaneers doing a preseason game tonight at the Mid-American Energy Recplex. 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Instead, they are asking for non-perishable food donations for the Iowa Food Bank. So, if you've been missing some hockey, tonight is your opportunity to check out the Des Moines Buccaneers before their season kickoff. It is a preseason game tonight. Puck drop 6

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We are just less than an hour away from CyHawk. The CyHawk game starts at 6:30. And we had a CyHawk potluck yesterday at work. And I got to say, I'm a little disappointed in the amount of Hawkeye fans in the Des Moines media group. There's not very many of us. So to all of us,

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thing over and over and over again when you go to a restaurant? 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

Other radio stations use research to decide what you want to hear. 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